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4: And ladies and gentlemen, here he comes, Mr. Breakfast in Bed.
3: David, good morning to you. Good morning, everyone. What a lovely day today, and it's the last.
4: The last day of the lovely days.
3: Oh, yes. I'll be up on the roof this afternoon cleaning the gutters, because it's been so long since I've been up there.

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1: I don't get up on gutters anymore.
0: Probably a good thing to do.
1: I'm past that.
0: When I get to your age, David, I too will cease and desist.
1: Yeah, you'll get there one day, I can tell you. What have we got today?
0: We've got our two tracks that we'll unpack. The first is a track that reminds me of the Melbourne Royal Agricultural Show. Have you been to that of late?
1: Not lately, but I went to it many times when I was younger.
0: Yeah, well, in 1945 or thereabouts, there was a...
1: you were there then, weren't you?
0: There was a story about the Iowa State Fair. It was encompassed in a film called State Fair.
1: Gene Crane, beautiful film. Our State Fair is a great State Fair.
0: That's not the song I'll be unpacking, though.
1: That was a wonderful song.
0: It might as well be spring is what I'm going to have a look at, David. And that's a fascinating story. The other one I'm going to glance at is one called Always True to You in My Fashion. And it's written by that great artist, Mr. Cole Porter, for the musical Kiss Me, Kate. And on this occasion, sung by Peggy Lee. And it's wonderful because not only does it describe a woman who is flexible in her romantic approach, but it also explains politics absolutely wonderfully.
1: I do love a lot of Cole Porter's music. Interesting person.
0: He's a fascinating person. He was a very refined, sophisticated, but he had a wit about him, and that's reflected in the lyrics.
1: Yes, Cole Porter. Now, talking of you unpacking songs last week, you had me on the edge of my seat for the whole show because you said Let's Think About Living was all about diets.
0: Yes.
1: So I was waiting and waiting for food references because I had absolutely no food references from that song.
0: Well,
1: and you didn't give any.
0: No, my apologies for that. It was called clickbait. It was an attempt for me to draw people in who perhaps would not normally be interested in lyrics to examine what happens when you feed your mind certain ideas. They also impact on your life as much as food into the mouth, David. So
1: you
0: when you talk about diets,
1: You drew me in.
0: It was clickbait. And my apologies.
1: Because of that, I have to go to this song by Johnny Cash. Thank you.
0: Thank you.
1: George, see you coming up after the news.
0: Bye.

Kids sure play funny music these days. They play it in the strangest way. Said it looks to me like they've all gone wild. It was peaceful back when I was a child. Well, man, could it be that the girls and boys

Little boy of three, sitting on the floor, looks up and says, Daddy, what is war? Son, that's when people fight and die. A little boy of three says, Daddy, why? Young man of 17 in Sunday school, being taught the golden rule. And by the time another year's gone around, it may be his turn to lay his life down.

0: some more votes in. I finally got back to the phone. John in the UK. Emma has been and sorted my phone out. So he can now listen to the end of the show. He votes for Little Richard. Got it? Hayley and Taryn and Ben and Delilah, who are now out of the car by now. It's swimming. But they voted for Little Richard as well. So as we end that, it's a runaway win to Little Richard on 14 votes. Creedence Clearwater Revival on 5 2/3. It was the early leader, but then did not get the later votes. It's kind of like watching Carlton play in a football match. They're in front early and... yeah, okay. And we have Mitch Ryder and Detroit Wheels on 3 votes and 1/3 of a vote for the Swinging Blue Jeans, who weren't in the competition. So I went to Little Richard. Thank you to those who participated in the show today. Rob of Templestowe, Paula Pakenham, Aaron, Wheels of Montmorency, got your request for next week. John in the UK, Steve and Jimmy from the Doggy Park. Woof, woof, woof.
1: And Fifi.
0: Christine of Borwin, Tim of Brunswick, Rose and Dom of Pasco Vale got each of your requests. Evan of Croydon got your request. Louisa of Eaglemont. Colin of Essendon got your request. Well, I've nearly got your request. I half wrote it down. I've run out of time, so I'll do that in a minute. Graham of Yolambie got your request. Christopher of Flemington got your request. David of Geelong, Kathy of Hawthorne, John of Templestowe, Hayley, Taryn, Ben and Delilah of Wallen, Denise of Greensboro, Anne of Croydon and Andy from Friday Morning Magazine.

up on 96.5 Inner FM today. What a beautiful noise with George Krupinski, Mr. Foot Tapping Uplifting Music, as he unpacks two songs. We look forward to those each week. The Splice of Life with George Moutsos, with some mad science ready for you. Join him with interviews with real scientists, reports on cutting-edge technology. The Saturday Express with Ronnie Lopes from 1 till 3. Access All Areas with Angela Jones from 3 till 5. The Boy Wonder himself, Boogie Wonderland, Ethan Lonsdale from 5 till 7. The Karumba Crew with Olga and Crew, with banter, chats and giggles with the Karumba Crew, led by Olga. And New Grooves from 9 o'clock with Adrian Hook. I'll be back with you next Saturday from 6 till 9 with another All Happening Breakfast Show. Our Song of the Week next week. It was the theme to a very famous TV show. Three versions, including an Australian version. I don't think much of the original, but that's just me. We go out with a song for my lovely, charming, gorgeous, fabulous, delightful, magnificent, spectacular wife, Denise. Often during the day when I've got nothing to do, I just sit there and dream about her. I sit there and I think about her. That's all you have to do with your wife. Just think about her.

Good morning to you. It's just turned 9 o'clock, or 6 minutes past 9 o'clock. We won't argue about that. Welcome to What a Beautiful Noise. I'm George Krupinski, and for the next 2 hours, we'll be not only playing some upbeat music, but unpacking, as I do, two tracks. And my two tracks for today, if you've just tuned in, is It Might As Well Be Spring. That's one of the tracks, at least. One of the Richard Rodgers and Oscar Hammerstein creations for a film called State Fair. And it won the Academy Award for the best original song in that year. But it's a very interesting song because it talks about someone who is wanting to be somewhere but doesn't quite get there. There's a contradiction in regard to how they feel and where they're going in life. And I thought it would be an interesting one to have a look at. The other one I'm going to glance over today is one by Peggy Lee, one of my favourite singers. She's got a great attitude which carries the song absolutely beautifully. It's called Always True to You in My Fashion. And it sort of encapsulates the brilliance of a guy called Cole Porter, who wrote this for a musical called Kiss Me Kate back in 1948. He's a very, very witty man who had an interesting perspective of life that comes out in this particular song. And it's to my mind at least, an interesting reflection of politics. So we'll talk more about that shortly. But in the meantime, let's go to Mr. Rod Stewart and Ronald Isley, one of the Isley brothers, with This Old Heart of Mine.

That's The Who with Happy Jack. What an interesting guy that he was. Apparently Peter Townsend came across this particular kid, not kid, when Townsend was a kid, he came across this man who slept on the beach near where he holidayed. And the kids would laugh at this bloke and bury him in the sand. So Townsend recalled this situation and decided to write a song about it. The Who, from an album called Then and Now, which was 1964 to 2004. And this was released in 2004. Happy Jack. You're tuned to 96.5 Inner FM. I'm George Krupinski. The program's called What a Beautiful Noise. And as I said, I'll be unpacking It Might As Well Be Spring and Always True to You in My Fashion shortly. But before that, perhaps a reflection on what I might unpack next week. This is Johnny Cash's song, What is Truth, that was played before by Dave in his program. This is another version of that, possibly, Billy Joel. The track's called Honesty.

0: We'll be back with some more beautiful noise.
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0: That's the English rock and pop band The Hollies, formed around about 1962, one of the leading British groups of the 60s and 70s. This was recorded back in 1967. Carrie Ann. You're tuned to 96.5 Inner FM. I'm George Krupinski. The program's called What a Beautiful Noise. And if you've never listened to the program before, it's all about looking at the lyrics, looking at the emotional journey. I've been fascinated with the idea of the stories that are told underneath the music that we listen to, often below our level of subconscious, or below our level of consciousness at least. We listen to the music and we sometimes sing along to some of the lyrics, but perhaps some of it just escapes us altogether. And this is an opportunity to revisit some of the music that we love and have a look at it from a different perspective. All right, well, I'm going to unpack a track called It Might As Well Be Spring. So this sort of fits in rather nicely as a segue, I suppose. It's from a guy called Tony Pass. He's an American singer who recorded this back in 1966. I think it was a one-hit wonder, but it sort of fits in rather nicely. It reminds me of years gone by and perhaps some of my behaviour. Tony Pass and Spring Fever.
1: Oh, yeah.
0: Oh, yeah.

Yeah, spring. The feelings of spring, which sort of fit rather nicely into what I'm about to unpack. It's called It Might As Well Be Spring. And before I do, just a brief, brief warning that these are just the musings of George Krupinski. I don't profess to be an expert in any particular field. I just have an interest in lyrics, and these are my opinions. So if you've got any views about this, please feel free to share them. The text direct to the studio is 0456 965 965. 0456 96.5, 96.5. Well, this particular track is sung by a lady called Stacey Kent, and we might as well introduce Stacey as a woman who started off in the 1990s thereabouts. She's a jazz singer of sorts, although she's sold over 2 million albums of other genres, but she started off as one of the acts at the Ronnie Scott Jazz Club in London. And the interesting thing is that with her work, she's had over 1 billion streams. So there you go. It's one of the major figures sort of in contemporary jazz, but most of it through the internet. The song itself, well, it was composed by Richard Rodgers, and the lyrics by Oscar Hammerstein II. And they were written in 1945 for a film called State Fair, which won an Academy Award for the Best Original Song in that year. In the film, the plot basically follows a family as they leave their farm in Iowa for their annual multi-day trip to the Iowa State Fair. I suppose that's the equivalent of our Melbourne Agricultural Show, where the country comes to the city, as it were. And the title, well, Hammerstein apparently wanted to capture a spring feverish sort of mood for the heroine of the story. But because these state fairs traditionally happen in late summer or autumn, he sort of struggled with the idea of that seasonal conflict. And while venting to Rodgers, Hammerstein complained, "It might as well be spring," referring to the character's internal feelings. And Rodgers twigged that this was the perfect title and the hook for the song, hence the title itself, how it all fitted in rather nicely. So let's go through the lyrics, and then I'll have a shot at unpacking what they represent, at least to me. Quote, "The things I used to like, I don't like anymore. I want a lot of other things I've never had before. It's just like my mama says, I sit around and mourn, pretending that I'm so wonderful and knowing I'm adored. I'm as restless as a willow in a windstorm. I'm as jumpy as a puppet on a string, and I'd say that I had spring fever, but I know it isn't spring. I'm a starry-eyed and gravelly discontented, like a nightingale without a song to sing. Why should I have spring fever when it isn't even spring? I keep wishing I was somewhere else, walking down a strange new street, hearing words I've never heard before from a man I've never met. I'm as busy as a spider spinning daydreams. I'm as giddy as a baby on a swing. I haven't seen a crocus or a rosebud or a robin or a bluebird on the wing, but I feel so gay in a melancholy way that I might as well be spring. It might as well be spring. It might as well be spring. It might as well be spring."

She delivered that song beautifully. Stacey Kent from her album In Love Again, the music of Richard Rodgers, released back in 2002. It might as well be spring, which is the song that we're unpacking today. Just two messages we've got here from Tim. He says, good morning, George. Hope you're well today. Tuned in and enjoying the show as always. Good on you, Tim. And we've got a message from Christopher who says, good morning, Big G. A suggestion for a future unpacking is Empire by Birds of Tokyo. An interesting look into the government, into governments and power. Oh dear, this could be troubled waters, Christopher. Could be troubled waters. It's like this always toot you in my fashion. There's a little bit of that as well, the politics. But nonetheless, I appreciate your offering and I'll be more than pleased to have a look at it. Thank you. All right, well, let's have a look at this. It might as well be spring by the two greats, Rodgers and Hammerstein. And the obvious meaning, I mean, at face value, this song is all about restlessness, is it not? And some form of longing for change. That's what it seems like on the surface. She says, or rather, she sings, I used to like, what I used to like, or the things I used to like, I don't like anymore. I want a lot of other things I've never had before. She's lost interest in the familiar, the routine, has she not? And she wants to experience things that she hasn't had yet. In other words, she's emotionally stirred up, like being in love or on the verge of something new. Now, I say in love, although she doesn't mention it, it's one of those symptoms, as it were, the restlessness. But it isn't even spring. In other words, nothing's happening in and around me that justifies these feelings. I'm feeling them, but the circumstances that normally generate it, i.e. spring, is not around. So it suggests there's a gap. There's a gap between what's happening out there and what's happening inside. And she's confused, and it makes sense. She says, quote, I'm a starry-eyed and gravelly discontented, like a nightingale without a song to sing. So she figures there are feelings, something's happening to me. Normally you've got something happens and then I feel something. There's a correlation between the event and the feeling, yeah? So, for example, rain. Tomorrow it's going to rain. Tonight's going to rain. So some people feel flat. They feel down because it's rain. There's a cause and effect. Then someone praises me. I feel happy. Cause and effect. Because it feels obvious because the timing lines up. But to her, she's singing that there isn't that neat cause and effect. She's feeling something, but she doesn't know what's causing it. And I reckon it gets clearer if you add something to that chain of events and feelings. And that's an interpretation. Something happens, I interpret it and feel something. So the rain doesn't cause me to feel depressed. Our meaning of the rain does. Rain ruins my plans, for example, leads to frustration. Or look another way. Rain is peaceful, so I feel calm. Rain means the garden will bloom. So I get a degree of satisfaction. It's the same event, just different feelings, because you have different interpretations. The twist in the song is that she's not aware of any meaning. The lyrics are saying nothing's happening that justifies the feelings I'm having. The feeling is real and strong, but there's no obvious external cause, which means there's something happening inside of her that she's not aware of. Yeah, perhaps it's an unconscious memory or an imagination somewhere within that there's no external trigger, or at least no obvious external trigger, because it's easy to blame something externally, because it gives a sort of a sense of, order and control in the world, doesn't it? It avoids us also looking internally, which sometimes is harder, but this can trap us into believing that we're at the mercy of the world around us rather than our internal world. What she's actually experiencing is this, I reckon. A small, perhaps invisible cue or trigger. Something has caused that reaction, but she's not aware of it. A fleeting thought, perhaps it was a feeling that came up, a remembered feeling, has stirred something already alive in her, and that's the point. It's already alive. That inner state, that longingness, that readiness, that antithesis, rather than our internal world. What she's actually experiencing is this, I reckon. A small, perhaps invisible cue or trigger. Something has caused
that reaction, but she's not aware of it. A fleeting thought, perhaps it was a feeling that came up, a remembered feeling, as

The basic idea is I feel like I'm in love or on the edge of something exciting. I don't know what and I don't know why. Yeah. I remember reading something that said something along the lines that nothing we feel is without a cause, but not everything we feel is traceable. Do you like that? I did. That's why I'm reading it out. Nothing we feel is without cause, but not everything we feel is traceable. And she goes on to say, it's just like my mama says, I sit around and mourn, pretending that I'm so wonderful and knowing I'm adored. It's like, you know, all glamour and glitter without substance, feeling that she's rehearsing life without knowing how to live it. The contradiction, I feel so gay in a melancholy way. Remember, this was written in 1945. So she's feeling alive and she's feeling empty at the same time. And you know what? I've been there. I have been there on a number of occasions in my life. And in some ways, I can almost say I'm going through something similar at the moment. But nonetheless, I'm very familiar with this. The things I used to like, I don't like anymore. Old pleasures stop working. It's as if I am outgrowing my own life before I can replace it. There's a change happening, but I'm not aware of the circumstances. There's nothing external that would suggest it's a reality, but I feel something. And she goes on to say, and this is her now, I keep wishing I was somewhere else. And it's not, I don't think she's talking about a physical escape. She wants to be someone else. Spring fever, but it isn't spring. Part of her is out of sync with another part. She gives the impression, or at least the lyrics give the impression, that she's ready for change. But she doesn't yet know what that change is. It's like, I don't know, if you're an artist, it's sort of creative stagnation, yeah? Like midlife questioning. In a professional context, these lyrics represent restlessness. If, you know, in a job, you're sitting there, you haven't got the commitment to the to the organisation. You do the job, but you've lost interest. Work that once satisfied you now feels flat. Routine becomes draining. I don't know whether you're familiar with that, but I am. I am, yep. Sometimes it's just routine and you think to yourself, why? There's something else. She goes on to say, or sing, I want a lot of other things I've never had before. In other words, she wants them. There's no clarity. She wants more, but she can't define it. So the big question is this the beginning of burnout or is this the early stage of reinvention? I reckon it could be both. It depends on the feeling. Now, she's feeling up, so I would assume it's reinvention. If she was feeling depressed, if she was feeling down, if she was feeling wanting to isolate herself, then you start to think, well, maybe burnout could be an option. I don't know. She's as busy as a spider spinning daydreams. She's got a lot of ideas, but she's not grounded with them. They're all dreams. It's sort of energy without direction. And I reckon that's the sort of thing that you feel before there's some renewal, some form of significant change in life. And again, I'm familiar with that feeling. Beneath everything, I think the song's about feeling these lyrics sing about, though it's uncomfortable, is often the first signal of transformation. These feelings are an indication of some form of change, but she's expressing it. It isn't confusion. It's sort of as if she's, I'm looking for words. The feeling has arrived. The reason hasn't caught up yet. And it's almost like that's something to look forward to. Isn't it interesting? If you're in that situation, to assume that there's something that's going to happen. And she, in essence, is making that assumption, but she's confused as to why she feels it because she can't vocalize, identify what it is that she's looking forward to. Yeah, so what if the question isn't what caused this feeling, but instead, what is this feeling trying to make possible? It's an interesting notion, isn't it? In other words, there's something within me that's driving me to something positive, and I wonder what it is.

0: You can't roller skate in a buffalo herd.
1: I'm not going to argue with him. You can't roller skate in the buffalo herd. I understand. Roger Miller from a album called The World of Roger Miller, which was released in 97. It was obviously recorded before that, but I haven't got the date of that. But I do have the recording, and it ain't going to be something I'm going to unpack. Sorry about that. You're tuned to 96.5 Inner FM. I'm George Krupinski, and the program's called What a Beautiful Noise. And it's just me unpacking two songs that I've taken a shine to, or they've taken a shine to me, I don't know, during the week. But it's amazing how much time is taken up by looking at these lyrics, because it just leads you from one sort of thought to another. And it's an interesting exercise to do, and it's wonderful that these lyrics are available for us to contemplate. And I find it fascinating that there are people who can sit down and put into words the ideas and concepts that they have about life, not only in songs, but clearly in poems and all sorts of other forms of literature. But nonetheless, this is an interesting way of putting it together with music. All right, let's go to Richard Clapton now, Girls on the Avenue. This is a tune that was recorded by Richard Clapton back in 1975 and released on an album of the same name. So without any further ado, talk about the girls, please, Richard.

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1: Hi, I'm Estelle. I'm 7 and I'm deaf. I can't really hear myself speak, but Mum says I'm so really good.
2: And I'm Joanna. When I brought Estelle home from hospital, I whispered into her tiny ears, "Welcome to your new home. I love you." Little did I know she couldn't hear me.
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